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Jamie McDonald, Ain't No Way. You know, the book of Hebrews says that it's today. Today is the day of salvation. If you hear his voice today, don't harden your heart. We're not living in the past. We aren't guaranteed the future. All we have, my friend, is today. Have you said yes to Jesus? Here's Lincoln Brewster.

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1: May these songs remind you that even in the darkest moments, God has never abandoned you. Not once, not ever. We pray these lyrics remind you of that. 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

0: Carly Ann Taylor, Why Should I Worry? Do we really want to help those who are grieving, who are suffering, who are walking through hard times? Or do we just want them to get over it, stop talking about it, and let's go have some fun? I'm your friend, Donna Leland, and that is a challenge for myself as people call with heartaches, and I want to be there for them and to be present in the middle of it. Diane Langenberg said this, "We actually become a hindrance rather than a help when we greet those who suffer with statements such as, if you would only pray more, read scripture more, believe more, stop thinking about yourself, put the past behind you." She says, this puts heavy burdens on already bowed backs. What should we be saying when people call us or want to interact with us and they are in such a grieving state? Just listen, my friend. We don't know the answers. The Lord does. And as they are expressing that grief to us, we should be praying. We should be on our face praying for them and asking the Holy Spirit, give me wisdom. Give me the words that they need to hear. Let me be your voice in this trying time.
1: What is revival? We are living in a time when so many people talk about revival and many churches are praying for revival. The excitement, the expectation, accompanied with a new passion and concern for the salvation of the lost, is visible everywhere I travel. Matthew Henry once wrote, "When God intends great mercies for His people, the first thing He does is to set them a-praying." If this is correct, then it's important that we all understand what is meant by the word revival. It seems that there is a lot of confusion about the concept and how to pursue revival. I have come to the conclusion that revival is a season ordained by God in which the Holy Spirit awakens all believers in the church to evangelize the lost and at the same time awakens the lost to their dire need of Jesus Christ. Could it be that God is awakening your heart to reach out to the lost? I am Frans Okar, Executive Director of Heart Cries of Africa for OneCry.com.
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If we have his peace already, it's a fruit of the Spirit. Why don't we experience his peace? Well, we've got to fix our eyes on Jesus. We've got to acknowledge that we have something that we have always needed, always wanted: love, joy, and peace. It is ours in Christ. Here's Katie Nicole.

0: Maybe you were raised in a home where reading aloud from a book to the whole family just wasn't a part of the process, and I get it. It really wasn't for many of us growing up, but I wanted to make that an intentional experience for my kids, and I never regret that. I remember one summer we gathered them all, and it was just hot outside, but I read this one book about the snowstorm of like 1886, and everybody ended up wanting blankets. So it can be a wonderful experience, and we want to help you along with that. We do have some free resources and some really good challenges for families, and you can sign up, praiseandworship.org. It's our Family Summer of Reading Challenge.
1: Time with grandchildren used to be all about stories, baking cookies, and getting spoiled rotten. But today, grandkids might be more interested in spending time with Nana's iPhone than spending time with Nana. The pull of tablets may be new and pervasive, but never underestimate the power of a grandparent's presence. Understand that technology has been designed to be as addictive as possible to your grandchild. But at the end of the day, a grandparent's love is more powerful than pixels and cute cat videos. When kids think about their favorite memories with grandparents, they might remember playing a video game together, but it's more likely they'll remember the smell and taste of freshly baked chocolate chip cookies, hugs, and unconditional love. Those are things an iPad simply cannot do. I'm Arlene Pellicane, author of Grandparenting Screen Kids.
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people love to be amazed. I know I love going into, you know, the Grand Canyon or Glacier National Park and just going, is this real? Is what my eyes are seeing, is this even possible? But it's the same thing with God's amazing grace. Did God really come down from heaven, walk on the planet, pay for my sin, so now I can have a relationship with Him? It's all true. Here's Pat Barrett.

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1: Here's Dr. Gene Getz to share a Bible principle.
2: The Apostle Peter made it clear in his first letter that as believers, we need each other to grow spiritually. In other words, God never intended for any one of us to grow to become like Christ in isolation. To make his point, Peter used another fascinating metaphor. Listen carefully.
3: As you come to him, a living stone, rejected by people but chosen and honored by God, you yourselves, as living stones, a spiritual house, are being built to be a holy priesthood, to offer spiritual sacrifices acceptable to God through Jesus Christ.
2: You see, many who heard Peter's letter read were Jewish believers. They would immediately think of the temple in Jerusalem. Faithful Jews would make at least an annual trip to the holy city to worship. However, now as believers in Jesus Christ, they were God's temple, made up of living stones. They were a spiritual house, with the resurrected Savior being the major living stone. This correlates with what Paul wrote to the Ephesians. He used the same metaphorical language.
3: So then, you are members of God's household. So then, you are members of God's household.

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1: Emma Mazenga is rewriting the record books in track and field. This elite sprinter made global headlines 2 years ago by shattering the world indoor 200-meter record for the over 90 category. You heard that right. She is 92. Despite her age, Emma still races for fun and competition and has no plans to slow down. She's in such good health that now researchers are studying her and are shocked with their findings. They say, in some ways, her body works as well as an active 20 or 30-year-old, even though her body shows signs of aging. But despite being in great shape at 92, Emma has not uncovered a fountain of youth. The truth is, none of us escapes the natural progression of aging in this fallen world. And yet those who have faith in Jesus will find spiritual renewal day by day, and we have the hope of a glorified body that will live into eternity. I'm David Wolin at haventoday.org.

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0: grateful for you.
1: Chandler Moore, God, I'm just grateful. If I don't watch it, fear can really get a grip on me. I'm so glad Michael Wells addressed that. He says, and what is at the root of your fear? It could be loneliness, lack of security, rejection, hopelessness, the need for comfort, or maybe even humiliation. He tells us, go to the mirror and examine the worry lines. Look at the result of fear's possession of you, and then break out laughing. You can afford to laugh at fear. Remind yourself, I have a God. And then invite fear out. Refuse it. You allowed fear in. You gave it a foothold through independence. Now make it go out through dependence on the Father. From now on, fear must only enter through a revolving door. Turn it back and refuse its company. That is so true. We don't have to be afraid. We can laugh at fear. I hope you can do that today, my friend, as we trust in the Lord.
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3: Years ago, a well-known preacher described a surrendered life this way.
4: We think giving our all to the Lord is like taking a $1,000 bill and laying it on the table. Here's my life, Lord. I'm giving it all. But the reality for most of us is that He sends us to the bank and has us cash the $1,000 for quarters. We go through life putting out 25 cents here and 50 cents there.
3: What does it mean to offer 25 cents at a time? Well, God may be asking you to sacrifice the next 30 minutes to call a mother-in-law who can be so negative, or to talk with your teenage kid, or to give up a normal night's sleep to care for a sick child. Maybe it seems like your day is so routine and nothing you do really matters. Don't forget that each 25-cent sacrifice is significant in God's economy. With Seeking Him, I'm Nancy DeMoss Wagglemuth.
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House fires rest on us. As parents, we're very patient with our children and sometimes a little less patient, but we just know in our hearts that God has a plan for them. We dedicated them to the Lord, and maybe right now it doesn't look like that dedication took because they have a choice. They have that decision-making will that God granted them because He doesn't force Himself on anyone. So maybe you have a child right now, kind of in the wilderness, you know, spending some time in the far country. Keep praying for them. The Lord has a plan. Let's trust Him. Here's Zach Williams, Wait for Me.

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This is the Praise and Worship Channel.

0: Hope you're enjoying all this great praise and worship music. 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

We are messengers 1,000 times. Is it hot in your part of the world? Yeah, it's cranking up where I am. And I always go back to that January day because we have all the seasons. And I'm thinking, oh, it's so cold. You know, I just can't wait for summer. Well, it is here, my friends. So I am forcing myself to go outside maybe in the morning a lot and just enjoy it. It's green. Walk on the grass. That's amazing for your body. And just embrace the heat. Here's Phil Wickham.

0: Knowing God from Harvest with Pastor and Evangelist Greg Laurie.
1: What happens when we die? If you're a Christian, you're going to heaven. How good is that? If you're a Christian, you're going to heaven. Jesus said, "In my Father's house are many mansions." And then he also says, "I go to prepare a place for you." But you know, sometimes people have this really weird, spacey view of heaven. We're just like floating around in clouds, playing harps, taking really long naps. By the way, that might sound appealing to some people. It doesn't sound appealing to me. I like to do stuff. And heaven's full of activities. It's full of things to do. Think of the purest joy you've ever experienced on earth. Multiply it 1,000 times and you get a fleeting glimpse of heaven's euphoria. That is only the hope for the Christian. Because listen to this. Heaven is a prepared place for a prepared person. The man or the woman who has not put their faith in Christ does not have this hope of heaven. Now you may say, "Well, I believe I'll go there." Well, you can believe it all you want, but there's only one way to get to heaven, and that's through Jesus Christ. God has dropped one lifeline from heaven, and it's Christ, and he's offering it to you tonight. Are you prepared for eternity?
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0: Elevation Rhythm Wash. That's one of those workout, you know, videos you definitely need to put in your playlist when you want to get your heart rate up. Here's Stephen McWhorter. Come, Jesus, come.
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0: CC Winans, worthy of it all. If anyone ever takes the time to email or write us and give us a word of encouragement, it means so much. We heard from our friend James. He says, thank you for your service to God's kingdom. When I read that, I thought of a proverb, which I really like. It's Proverbs 25:25. Like cold water to a weary soul is good news from a distant land. So my friend, don't be distant. Let us know the good news that this radio station is meeting a need, that the Lord is using it in your life, and that you're moving in the forward direction when it comes to your walk with the Lord. We love to hear from you. So easy. Just go to our website, contact us, and just let us know it's getting done. Because other than that, it's kind of like sitting in a room talking to yourself here on the other side of the mic. And it's just so nice to know some names and some areas. Let us know where you're listening from, because it really does make a difference in our day.
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2: 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You hear people say, oh, that was our song. And I think the question is, you know, should I be playing these songs if they take me back to memories of people that I dated in the past and I'm now married? My answer would be no. I think you ought to avoid those songs. There are plenty of other songs, and build new memories with your spouse. Don't be married and having visual images of people you've dated in the past. Let the past be the past. 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
4: 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And if an archer misses the target by an inch, he might as well have missed it by a mile. 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Well, the New Testament talks about sin as us missing God's target of perfection. 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If we miss by an inch, we've missed by a mile. And that, my friends, is why we need a Savior. 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

0: I love a good turnaround story. There's so many coming out of the new age. Doreen Virtue, Jen Marino Chen, so many others that they just, the Holy Spirit woke them up to the truth. They were in deception and now they are leading others out of it. Here's Toby Mac, A Little Church.
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0: The Lord meets us in the valley, but he uses people. I've gone through some health valleys recently, and it means so much for people to acknowledge it, to, you know, bring some flowers or food and just be there as I walk through it. Maybe right now you're more on a mountaintop or maybe just a flat plain, but you know, the valleys are coming. So, you know, be that person for other people who are going through that. What do you know about Peter? He was brave and impulsive, jumping out of a boat to walk on water to Jesus. Peter was also broken. 3 times he denied knowing Jesus. But best of all, Peter was forgiven. 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

Pat Barrett, I've Got a Fire. Hey, shout out to everyone who's doing their vacation Bible school. Maybe you call it a five-day club. God bless you. That takes so much effort, thinking through it, planning, and then just being there physically and being present for all these precious children. Let's just pray. Heavenly Father, thank you so much for summertime and this opportunity to hear about Jesus during these warm summer months. I just pray, God, that the seed will be sown and it will take root in Jesus' name.

0: As he closes his letter, Peter reminds the church that they have been warned. So glad you've taken a moment to spend with us here at Today in the Word, the devotional for Moody Bible Institute. I'm Donna Leland. Peter has warned about the dangers of false teaching. Christians are to be on their guard and vigilant. They're responsible for the truth God has revealed to them. They're to hold fast to the teaching of the apostles and not be carried away by the error of the lawless. There is a certain rigidity to the Christian faith. We hold to the truths of Christ's divinity, his sacrificial death for our sins, the resurrection, and his second coming with unshakable faith. No teacher, no matter how gifted, should be able to sway us. But Christians are not stagnant in their faith either. Today in the Word, Peter challenges the church in chapters 3, verse 18, to grow in the grace and knowledge of our Lord and Savior, Jesus Christ. Over the course of our lives, we learn to live the truth of the gospel. This is what Paul commanded as well. So then, just as you received Christ Jesus as Lord, continue to live your lives in Him, rooted and built up in Him, strengthened in the faith as you were taught, and overflowing with thankfulness. We should be able to look back over our lives and see how God has been at work, shaping and forming us into the image of Christ. Peter's ultimate hope is that we would remain rooted in the faith and grow in holiness. We hope you're enjoying our study. And if you'd like to invite a friend to join you in this adventure of exploring God's Word, point them to our website, todayintheword.org. That's todayintheword.org.
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2: We often connect past relationships with certain songs. You hear people say, "Oh, that was our song." And I think the question is, you know, should I be playing these songs if they take me back to memories of people that I dated in the past and I'm now married? My answer would be no. I think you ought to avoid those songs. There are plenty of other songs, and build new memories with your spouse. Don't be married and having visual images of people you've dated in the past. Let the past be the past. Select new songs and create your images of people you've dated in the past. Let the past be the past. 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

We pray that this next song helps you to see others through God's eyes, eyes of compassion and empathy. 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

0: perfectly.
1: That's Micah Tyler on Moody Radio. Hi, it's Bill Meyer with a Christian artist update for you. Toby Mac says the best advice he was ever given is this: be kind, because everyone you know is facing a battle. You can hear more of Toby's thoughts about kindness on YouTube.
2: Emma Mazenga is rewriting the record books in track and field. This elite sprinter made global headlines 2 years ago by shattering the world indoor 200-meter record for the over 90 category. You heard that right. She is 92. Despite her age, Emma still races for fun and competition and has no plans to slow down. She's in such good health that now researchers are studying her and are shocked with their findings. They say, in some ways, her body works as well as an active 20 or 30-year-old, even though her body shows signs of aging. But despite being in great shape at 92, Emma has not uncovered a fountain of youth. The truth is, none of us escapes the natural progression of aging in this fallen world. And yet those who have faith in Jesus will find spiritual renewal day by day, and we have the hope of a glorified body that will live into eternity. I'm David Wolin at haventoday.org.
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0: Derrick Rose was the 2008 number one draft pick in the NBA. He now plays for the Chicago Bulls. He's only a rookie, but already people compare him to Michael Jordan. The most striking trait people noticed about Derrick is his quiet humility. He knows he still has a lot to learn about basketball, and so the accolades do not puff him up. He reminds me of David, the ancient king of Israel. Despite David's great accomplishments, he remained humble, especially in his relationship with God. David never ceased to express appreciation to God for all his help. In Psalm 21, we read where David said, "How the king rejoices in your strength, O Lord." He realized that the ability to win fierce battles came from the Lord. He also rejoiced that God had kept every promise God made to him. God appointed him king, gave him victory in many crucial battles, extended his life, and caused the surrounding nations to honor and submit to him. Most of all, David delighted in knowing that God had forgiven and accepted him. David's relationship with God was a preview of God's delight in the Messiah, born 1,000 years after David lived. While Jesus was here on earth, he heard God's voice from heaven say, "You are my beloved Son. In you, I am well pleased." Since God is so pleased with his Son, Jesus Christ, certainly we should be.
1: If you'd like to learn more about God and his plan for your life, visit urbanministries.com. 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
2: Open the Bible with Colin Smith.
3: In the years of King Uzziah, God's people enjoyed a remarkable period of prosperity. This generated a feeling of confidence, and as their confidence grew, they became increasingly casual toward God. Vast crowds pressed into the temple, offering their sacrifices, observing the feasts and the festivals, but their religion made little difference to their lives. The temple that was once filled with God's glory was reduced to a symbol of traditional values. And far from being pleased with all this religious activity, God saw it as an obnoxious trampling off my courts. "Cease to do evil," God said, "learn to do good." And then God says, "Come now, let us reason together. Though your sins are like scarlet, they shall be as snow."
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0: 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Hi, it's Bill Meyer. 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
2: Do you seek to have a clear conscience before God and before others? In Acts 24:16, the Apostle Paul says, "I always take pain to have a clear conscience toward both man and God." 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I pay close attention to having a clear conscience. I strive at it. You see, Paul understood the value of a clear conscience, and he understood the consequences of not having a clear conscience. When we live with unconfessed sin, it affects our health, it robs our joy, steals our victory, and destroys our witness. Is there something doubtful that you've been involved in that you need to confess and make right with God? Is there a broken or strained relationship that you have with someone that you can humble yourself and contact them and seek to make things right? Whatever God is saying to you right now, will you make things right with Him and right with others? I'm Shane Black, Revivalist of Life Action Ministries for OneCry.com.
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0: Knowing God from Harvest with Pastor and Evangelist Greg Laurie.
1: Jesus says, "In my Father's house are many mansions. I go to prepare a place for you." Now that might be talking about real homes we'll live in, I don't know. Or it might be talking about new bodies, because God's going to give us new bodies, which is awesome. We'll still be us, but we'll be a radically upgraded version of us. The Bible says this mortality, this body, will put on immortality. And that's great to know, because as you get older, you know, you're looking forward to that a little bit more. And I wonder sometimes in heaven if maybe we'll all be bald. I don't know. Maybe that's the glorified state, being bald. Hair is part of the curse. I'm not sure. I don't think so. But there's one advantage of being bald. Bald men always know when it's raining first. It's true. But we're going to get that new body given to us by God. Heaven is going to be so amazing, and it's a hope of the follower of Jesus. So please, don't put this off. Don't procrastinate. This is your moment. God has dropped one lifeline from heaven, and it's Christ. And he's offering it to you tonight. God so loved the world, he gave his only begotten Son, and whosoever believes in him should not perish, but have everlasting life. I hope you'll do that.
0: You were created to know God. Find out how to begin a relationship with him by going to harvest.org. Just click on Know God. Already know God? Invite others to learn more about what it means to follow Jesus. Answers to questions about the Christian faith, online courses for Christian growth, and video messages from Pastor Greg Laurie can be found at harvest.org.
2: This is Anne Graham Lotz with Daily Light for Daily Living. The glorious dawn of God's story begins in Genesis chapter 1, verse 1, with the stunning yet profoundly simple statement that in the beginning, God created the heavens and the earth. That means that in the beginning, he was already there. He's eternal. It is impossible to comprehend eternity. It's been defined as three stages of time: everything before creation, everything that has taken place or will take place from creation until the end of the world, and everything that will take place after the end of the world. It stretches back further than the human mind can reach, whether through anthropology or archaeology. It stretches ahead further than the mind can imagine, whether through science fiction or scientific observation. Think about it. God as creator is eternal and therefore not bound by time. That means he's in your future, and he's in your past, and he surrounds you at present. This is Anne Graham Lotz.

May God teach us to find joy in simple blessings that we often take for granted. Use this next song to meditate on these. 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

0: Carly and Taylor on Moody Radio. Hi, this is Bill Meyer with something to think about from Christian artist Matthew West. He says, don't get to the end of your day feeling like you wasted it. And don't get to the end of your life riddled with regret.
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2: William Jones Pierce was born in 1926 and picked up his first trombone at the age of 10. Growing up, he performed with the U.S. Marines. Later, Bill enrolled and flunked out of Moody Bible Institute. But the WMBI staff noticed he was not only a great announcer, but also an extraordinary trombone player. Bill also sang and teamed up with Dick Anthony and the Melody Four Quartet. But Bill Pierce is best known for his late-night radio program, Night Watch, which was later syndicated as Night Sounds.
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2: Bill served at Moody for 25 years, and at the age of 83, God called him home. To the glory of God, Bill Pierce is a name you should know.
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In Colossians 3:17, the Bible says, "Whatever you do, in word or deed, do everything in the name of the Lord Jesus, giving thanks to God the Father through Him."

0: I hear this booming voice. I know you. And I felt love and I felt understood at the same time.
1: What if in the middle of your anger, everything suddenly stopped and you felt completely known and completely loved? Hi, I'm Mark Gothier with Crew and Making Your Life Count. An Lee describes a moment where time seemed to stand still. And in that silence, he encountered a love that changed everything.
0: I was just a staunch atheist. And I was just like, gosh, this stuff is like, you know, for God, it doesn't even make sense that there is a God. And I had an encounter with Jesus. And it wasn't around me or outside of me. It was coming from inside of me. Strangest thing. Like the anger was coming and it was like something that was coming out of the same place and like holding back the anger.
1: In the middle of chaos and frustration, he felt seen, understood, and calmed by a presence he could not see but knew was real. A love that reached deeper than his anger.
0: And it was like frozen in time where I'm angry and then suddenly I feel this love and waves of love hitting me. And I'm having a conversation now with someone not there. I couldn't see. I didn't see who it was, but I heard and I felt and I could, it was like the most warm, loving, I felt understood, which I felt misunderstood by everybody else. That was what was making me mad. So it was calming me down. And I look up to heaven and I was like, Jesus, you're real.
1: That kind of love is not distant. It meets you right where you are, even in your hardest moments. You can know that kind of love, too. Learn more at crew.org/life.
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3: 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In a world where truths and lies have no distinction, Jesus stands alone as the light among the darkness. As a believer in Christ, truth is deposited into our hearts. If truth is not lived out, it was never truth within. If we say we have no sin, we deceive ourselves and make God a liar. Because Jesus loves us and desires a relationship, he exposes every darkness within us. And if we confess our sins, he is faithful and righteous to forgive us our sins and cleanse us from all unrighteousness. Today, let truth prove itself in you as you abide in Christ and walk in his light.
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0: That's Terry in on Moody Radio. Hi, it's Bill Meyer with a Christian artist update for you. The group SEU Worship from Southeastern University has an exciting opportunity coming up. They'll be joining Chris Tomlin on the Worship Under the Stars tour. That tour kicks off in the fall and will include stops in Los Angeles, Phoenix, San Diego, and many other cities. You can check out the entire tour schedule on Chris's website.
1: I once met a woman who described her life this way.
2: I was proud of my reputation and my position. I was known at the country club where I was an officer, known among the elite of the community, and known as a leader at my church. But I was unteachable. Although I was a leader, I wasn't in the Word. The one thing I did know was how to play church. Oh, I knew how to pretend.
1: Things changed when she attended a Bible study and was pierced by three words, God is alive. She realized that she'd been living as if God was actually dead. Romans 8 says, if the spirit of him who raised Jesus from the dead dwells in you, he who raised Christ Jesus from the dead will also give life to your mortal bodies through his spirit who dwells in you. Are you living as if God is alive? With Seeking Him, I'm Nancy DeMoss Wagmuth.
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2: 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We do know that many people have been pulled back into those past dating relationships out of their marriage by doing such things. I think it should be minimum contact at the most, and that only if it's necessary because of a work situation or a church situation.
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1: When the Apostle Peter wrote his first letter, he called Jesus Christ a living stone. He also called all believers living stones, a spiritual house. This is definitely a metaphor that correlates with what Paul wrote, that we're a holy temple, and Jesus Christ is the cornerstone. However, Paul also used another metaphor that, in some respects, illustrates more graphically and relationally what Peter had in mind. He referred to believers as a body. The Greek word is soma. Here's what Paul wrote in his letter to the Romans. Note how he first used the human body as a metaphor and then applied this metaphor to all of us who make up the church. Here's what he wrote.
2: Now as we have many parts in one body, that is one physical body, and all the parts do not have the same function, in the same way, we who are many are one body in Christ and individually members of one another.
1: When Paul wrote to the Ephesians, he elaborated on this metaphor. In order to grow up in our salvation, we need one another. Thus, Paul wrote,
2: from him, the whole body, fitted and knit together by every supporting ligament, promotes the growth of the body for building itself up in love by the proper working of each individual part.
1: You see, both Peter and Paul laid a foundation for this very important principle to live by. To grow together as a family of believers, we need to deliberately and consistently learn the scriptures from one another.
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0: The latest song from Megan Woods on Moody Radio. Hi, it's Bill Meyer. You know, when Jesus gave Simon Peter the nickname Rock, it didn't seem to match Peter's impulsive character. 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
1: Yeah! 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

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In Philippians chapter 4, the Bible says, "Do not be anxious about anything, but in every situation, by prayer and petition, with thanksgiving, present your requests to God."

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0: People who serve in certain civil or religious offices or who testify in court are required to take an oath. The oath is a solemn vow to tell the truth or keep a promise. We read in Psalm 110 that God took an oath about the coming Messiah. David wrote, "The Lord has taken an oath and will not break his vow. You are a priest forever in the line of Melchizedek." Melchizedek lived during the time of Abraham. Unlike later priests within the family of Aaron that could not be both priest and king, Melchizedek held both offices. God vowed to change that system. God did not take the oath because his word was untrustworthy or fragile. God took the oath to accommodate us. He wanted to give us added assurance that what he promised, he would surely do. God swore that the coming Messiah would be a priest and a king. Jesus Christ is God's chosen priest. As priest, he offered up not an animal, but his own life. He was the perfect sacrifice to take away the sin of the human race. Also as priest, he intercedes on our behalf when we pray. Then Jesus Christ is God's appointed king. After rising from the dead, Jesus declared, "All power in heaven and on earth has been given to me." As king, Jesus Christ will rule until all beings everywhere give their allegiance to him. That's why we embrace Jesus as Savior and Lord.
1: If you'd like to learn more about God and his plan for your life, visit urbanministries.com.
2: Now that we've become more of a backyard world instead of a front porch culture, getting to know our neighbors takes a little more effort than it used to. How do we love our neighbors if we don't even know them? Hi, I'm Dana Gresh, founder of True Girl. One simple way to begin loving your neighbors is to learn their names. This could be a really fun thing to do with your kids. Imagine how great your neighbor would feel if instead of simply waving to him, you say, "Hi, Mr. Davis." It feels good when someone remembers your name. Another simple way to love your neighbor is to drop off a small holiday decoration on their front porch with a note from you and your kids. A little pumpkin in the fall or a tulip in a vase in the spring is a great way to let your neighbors know you see them and care. God has placed your family in your home at this time for a purpose. So, get out there and share the love of Christ. For more tips on how to raise your kids, go to danagresh.com.

0: perfectly. Micah Tyler on Moody Radio. Hi, this is Bill Meyer with a great reminder from Pastor Craig Rochelle from Life Church. He says God doesn't call us to partial obedience, but to full surrender.
1: Do you seek to have a clear conscience before God and before others? In Acts 24:16, the Apostle Paul says, I always take pain to have a clear conscience toward both man and God. Paul's like, listen, this is my spiritual exercise. I pay close attention to having a clear conscience. I strive at it. You see, Paul understood the value of a clear conscience, and he understood the consequences of not having a clear conscience. When we live with unconfessed sin, it affects our health, it robs our joy, steals our victory, and destroys our witness. Is there something doubtful that you've been involved in that you need to confess and make right with God? Is there a broken or strained relationship that you have with someone that you can humble yourself and contact them and seek to make things right? Whatever God is saying to you right now, will you make things right with Him and right with others? I'm Shane Black, Revivalist of Life Action Ministries for OneCry.com.
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8: 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I've got

0: Welcome to a brand new study in the Sermon on the Mount. From Moody Bible Institute, this is Today in the Word, and I'm John Gager, launching us into our new study. Trust your week is going reasonably smoothly, and if not, hang in there. Quick question as we begin, did Jesus preach this Sermon on the Mount from a podium? No, of course not. Unlike American pastors, Jewish rabbis typically sat down to teach. Tradition says this discourse was given from a site overlooking the Sea of Galilee. Today in the Word, we read these simple words in Matthew 5, verse 2, He began to teach them. The Beatitudes with which Jesus begins are statements of blessing or happiness. These are not true for all people, but are specifically referring to followers of Christ. These declarations are simple, profound, beautiful, and memorable. Collectively, they describe how we should live as we await His return. The first group of people who are named as blessed or happy are the poor in spirit, that is, those who are humble. As opposed to the proud, they know they need God's help. Unexpectedly, because they are not rich, powerful, or important in worldly terms, they will be given the kingdom of heaven. This blessing highlights the fact that the kingdom is a gift, not earned or deserved. The second group who are named as blessed or happy are those who mourn, those who are brokenhearted. This general description covers people who are sad, grieving, or troubled. Thankfully, they will be comforted, ultimately by God Himself. After all, Jesus Himself was a man of sorrows and acquainted with grief. Well, that's a great starting point, and there's a whole lot more to this study. We encourage you to visit our website, todayintheword.org. You can follow along or share this devotional study with a friend, todayintheword.org.
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4: 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But God didn't expect them to do it on their own. Billy Graham.
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4: 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That's findpeacewithgod.net. And it's from the Billy Graham Evangelistic Association.
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0: I once met a woman who described her life this way.
1: I was proud of my reputation and my position. I was known at the country club where I was an officer, known among the elite of the community, and known as a leader at my church. But I was unteachable. Although I was a leader, I wasn't in the Word. The one thing I did know was how to play church. Oh, I knew how to pretend.
0: Things changed when she attended a Bible study and was pierced by three words, God is alive. She realized that she'd been living as if God was actually dead. Romans 8 says, if the spirit of him who raised Jesus from the dead dwells in you, he who raised Christ Jesus from the dead will also give life to your mortal bodies through his spirit who dwells in you. Are you living as if God is alive? With Seeking Him, I'm Nancy DeMoss Wagamuth.
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0: Sometimes a family pet may stop eating and spend an unusual amount of time sleeping or resting. Our tendency is to make them better with remedies. But animals seem to know instinctively that the first thing, and often the best thing to do, is to rest and wait for healing to come naturally. Now, I'm not suggesting that we shouldn't take our pet to the vet. Rather, that we might imitate them when we are feeling out of sorts. Instead of trying to fix our problem with activity, perhaps we need rest to grow quiet enough to hear God's still, small voice speaking to our heart. This is David Jeremiah encouraging you to get on the road to new life. Discover God's still, small voice on Route 66.
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3: William Jones Pierce was born in 1926 and picked up his first trombone at the age of 10. Growing up, he performed with the U.S. Marines. Later, Bill enrolled and flunked out of Moody Bible Institute. But the WMBI staff noticed he was not only a great announcer, but also an extraordinary trombone player. Bill also sang and teamed up with Dick Anthony and the Melody Four Quartet. But Bill Pierce is best known for his late-night radio program, Night Watch, which was later syndicated as Night Sounds.
4: I'm lifting my prayer to God in my spirit for you.
3: Bill served at Moody for 25 years, and at the age of 83, God called him home. To the glory of God, Bill Pierce is a name you should know.
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1: I've got so much to be thankful for. 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

0: To celebrate America's 250th birthday, the iconic Hoover Dam recently received a patriotic makeover featuring 550 red, white, and blue LED lights and a 300-foot-tall American flag. The Hoover Dam plans to show off its colorful display every night, weather permitting, through the 4th of July. The giant flag alone weighs 2,000 pounds. About a 45-minute drive from Las Vegas, the dam, which was built in the Great Depression, still produces energy as the nation's largest water reservoir. Organizers are saying the display is a celebration as well as a tribute to honor America's historic anniversary. A 250-year milestone is a big number, but it pales in comparison to the endless history that lies ahead for all who are in Christ. The kingdom of God will never come to an end, and in Christ, our citizenship is there in heaven. I'm David Wolin at haventoday.org.
1: Hi, I'm Johnny Erickson Tata, and Rachel asked me on Instagram, Johnny, how do you have hope when you don't feel it? You know, it's true because most people talk about hope as though it were a wishful feeling. They connect it to a feeling. But biblical hope is different. It is the assurance that in the end, everything will be okay. But that's not based on your life getting better or your pain going away or your circumstances improving. Christian hope is based on the blessed hope, Jesus Christ. That's how he's referred to in Titus chapter 2. In the end, Jesus is the only one who one day will close the curtain on suffering. And that is when everything will be okay. And that is why you can be filled with hope. I know that one day my pain and paralysis will be gone. One day everything will be okay. So join me in holding on to Jesus in your pain and feel the joy of knowing the blessed hope.
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0: Do you seek to have a clear conscience before God and before others? In Acts 24:16, the Apostle Paul says, "I always take pain to have a clear conscience toward both man and God." Paul's like, listen, this is my spiritual exercise. I pay close attention to having a clear conscience. I strive at it. You see, Paul understood the value of a clear conscience, and he understood the consequences of not having a clear conscience. When we live with unconfessed sin, it affects our health, it robs our joy, steals our victory, and destroys our witness. Is there something doubtful that you've been involved in that you need to confess and make right with God? Is there a broken or strained relationship that you have with someone that you can humble yourself and contact them and seek to make things right? Whatever God is saying to you right now, will you make things right with Him and right with others? I'm Shane Black, Revivalist of Life Action Ministries for OneCry.com.
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0: Sometimes a family pet may stop eating and spend an unusual amount of time sleeping or resting. Our tendency is to make them better with remedies. But animals seem to know instinctively that the first thing, and often the best thing to do, is to rest and wait for healing to come naturally. Now, I'm not suggesting that we shouldn't take our pet to the vet. Rather, that we might imitate them when we're feeling out of sorts. Instead of trying to fix our problem with activity, perhaps we need rest to grow quiet enough to hear God's still, small voice speaking to our heart. This is David Jeremiah encouraging you to get on the road to new life. Discover God's still, small voice on Route 66.
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0: This year, Moody Radio marks 100 years of broadcasting the gospel. But milestones don't happen on their own. They're the work of God, and so often He uses listeners just like you. I'm Carl Clausen, and I want you to know we're thankful for those of you who gave in the past. But we're also thankful for listeners today who carry us forward. Please know that we're grateful, deeply grateful, for your fiscal year-end gift.
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I want to begin our time by sharing this with you. You are allowed to be both a masterpiece and a work in progress at the

New stuff from Sidewalk Prophets. Here's the thing. Someone in your life right now needs to hear that they matter, that they're loved, that they have a future. Let's be the one to tell them that. Here's Lauren Daigle

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If God removes someone from your life and it hurts, trust that it would have hurt so much more to let them stay. See, God can see what we don't see. He knows things that we don't know. He hears things that we

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You know what? God will never, ever let us waste a step. He even makes our mistakes meaningful. He works all things together for our good. Here's Zach Williams. Song is called Wait For Me. New stuff on the Praise and Worship channel. Hey.

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It's really easy to judge Peter in the Bible for denying Jesus until you and I realize we deny Jesus more than Peter ever did. 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

Wow, here is a great example of what true love looks like. True love is that Jesus spent his whole life knowing he was going to be nailed to that cross. He knew it, and still he did everything he did. That's how much he loves you. That's how important you are to him. He would do it all for you, all over again. For you.

0: 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No one needs to know who you are or where you live. But people not only across the country, people around the world will be praying for you. And what's really neat is that you can pray for the requests up there right now. And it's absolutely free. You've got nothing to lose. 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

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Maybe you're in a place right now and you can relate to this. Be patient while this thing plays out. Stop losing your mind over something God has already worked out for you. See, he works all things together for our good, and he will never stop. You can trust him. He's got this. He's got you. Great.

Fox, Megan Woods, Heaven down here. You know what? Fear looks at Goliath and says, oh, he's too big to fight. But Faith looks at Goliath and goes, this guy, he's too big to miss. Here's Maverick City Music. Love this song.

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Okay, here's the thing. Never, ever, ever underestimate how quick God can turn your situation around. And he's working all things together for you, even

0: All right, check it out. If you got a prayer request today, you are not alone. And people across the country, people around the world want to pray for you. Yeah, it's the coolest thing. Go to our prayer wall on our website. That's praiseandworship.org. It is free to be involved in that prayer wall. And yeah, post that request anonymously. God will know who you are. He knows who you are. He knows where you are. No one else needs to know. Okay, those will be completely anonymous. And wow, it's a cool thing. So check it out. It's all there for you at praiseandworship.org.
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